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0: The song Fall Apart actually came from a realization that sometimes in my life, I feel God's presence more in the difficult moments. I think when everything is going well, I can tend to forget how much I need Jesus. I forget the fact that I literally rely on Christ for every single breath. But when everything falls apart, when everything goes wrong, I think we're reminded that Jesus really is all that we need. And there's a verse in Psalm 34 that says, God is close to the brokenhearted. And this song really is a confession of that. It's a realization that Jesus truly is all that we need. I want to share these stories with you that illustrate the way that God continues to hold everything together, even when our lives feel like they're falling apart.
1: On Sunday morning, we woke up to go to church and just peeked out our back window, saw water pooling beyond our backyard, probably a good 50 yards from the house. 10:30, it actually had reached our fence in the backyard. So we decided to pack up, take the girls, and go head up to the Rowlands' house. It was around 1:30 or so that we went back to the house. And I was wading in water, you know, up to my knees, and had contemplated trying to get in the door. But the water was up blocking the front door, and at that point I realized that this was a little bit more serious than I had anticipated. Thinking about things like, where do we go from here? What do we do with this? Like, how do we deal with this tomorrow? What are we gonna have to do to try to salvage this home? As we're dumping stuff out onto the driveway and into the grass, I can remember honestly calling upon God's presence to help sort of calm the sense of loss. It was at that point we were broken, for sure. I think for me, certainly, I was actually thankful for the flood, for our family, in terms of what it meant for us seeing God work in our lives in a way that we needed to not just say that we depended on God, but to actually live it out.
2: No one ever gets married thinking they're going to get divorced, and there I was. I think about, 3 years in, we started to become roommates and not husband and wife. You know, there wasn't a whole lot of passion, there wasn't a whole lot of intimacy. Ultimately, God wasn't alive in our marriage. I just became really, really focused on, I cannot fail at my work because that means I failed as a man. That means I failed as a leader. And in the process of trying to not fail as a leader, I was actually losing the most important thing, you know, in my life. I remember one night shortly after she moved out, I just started bawling. I realized that I was losing something that some people never get to have, just being totally broken by it. But going through that and getting through it, God's been showing me, like, you're still breathing, you're still alive. That, like, failing in this huge way has not killed you. I think God's grace in our lives sometimes is more shocking than our sin and our failures. The fact that I feel like I'm in a much better place. I actually want my life to look more like the fruit of the Spirit. And not because that's what I was supposed to think. That was the Christian thing to do. But really wanting that. God works through the broken things. God is very much in control of all those broken moments in our lives. How many times, how many people do we know where the story is, I went through the worst thing in my life, and that was what changed me. That was what started to turn it around. And I'm just another person that I guess can testify to that.
3: It's been 3 years since I've been able to put pen to paper about my story. It was nearly 6 o'clock, and I was just getting home from a long day of dreaming when I got the call. I remember wondering what it would be like if I ever received a phone call like this. But I know now I could have never been prepared for those words. My dad had been killed in a car wreck. And even after my older brother and I made it to the scene, it was still too cruel to be true. Too quick to believe that it was real, and too surreal to trust what my eyes were telling me was final. Attending my own father's funeral and burying my best friend and mentor, all were things I would have never imagined in my worst nightmares could come true. We each had dreams for the future that included our dad, from fixing cars or first dates, driving lessons, my parents growing old together or my dad walking me down the aisle. All were things that we counted on for certain. But now, 3 years later, I've been carried by the faith, hope, and love of God's people placed all around me. Although I've looked through blurry eyes at the world for some time, I'm finally beginning to see Him and His creation in a brand new way. Although I cannot and probably will never understand the whys, hows, and what ifs involved in this broken path, I do know and arguably know the one in whom life is made whole. Although I'll never be the person that I once was, I can finally move forward in the hope that has been there from before my story began.
0: Colossians 1 says, He is the image of the invisible God, the firstborn of all creation. All things have been created through Him and for Him. He is before all things, and in Him all things hold together. So I hope that this song is an encouragement of the fact that Christ is holding all things together, even on the days when it feels like everything is falling apart.

0: like this.
1: Yeah. 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He can turn your mess into a message. You know what I'm saying? So just believe in him and he'll set you free.
2: Yes, and that was Chucky Ellis. And hij zingt Redeemed, I've Been Redeemed. We gaan verder met No Weapon van Scooty Wop. Feat Lecrae. Fred Hammond.

0: this thin ear.
1: Hello, Suriname. 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

Yes. 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

0: Goedendag en welkom bij een andere aflevering van het programma The Best Is Yet To Come van gemeente Logos International aan de Koezewijnenstraat nummer 12.
1: When you are wearing this kind of sickness, you don't want to eat. There is a sickness that you have no appetite. Who has ever experienced that? You're sick, you don't want to eat. You abort, it means that even the thought of food makes you sick. Once you want to vomit. Hallelujah. And his soul dainty meat. His flesh is consumed away and cannot be seen. And his bones that were once. So that means that you got so skinny that people will see your bones. I've seen people like that in my family. Because of sin, they felt sick. But the Lord saved them. I say the Lord saved them. Amen? So that means that you were that skinny that the bones that were not seen, suddenly they pop out. Because you don't eat. When you don't eat, you get skinny. Amen? You dry out. Yes, his soul draw near unto the grave and his life to the destroyers. That means this person is actually dying. He is dying. And then God, let's see what the God does. If there is a messenger with him, an interpreter, one among a thousand, to show unto man his uprightness. This is the thing. When we intercede for people, God will perform this process in them. You understand what I'm saying? So it doesn't matter what this person's life is like. If you are rightfully, legally asking God to do this based on a promise, every time God does a promise, he has no choice but to fulfill that promise. You agree with me? Lord, you said that. That's why the Bible says, Lord says in Isaiah, he says, bring me into remembrance all the promises I made. Remind me of the things that I promised. And we don't do that often. Firstly, because we don't know the promises. Or secondly, we don't believe. And that's even worse. But the fact is that if you would pray for a family member, God assures you. He gives you assurance that this person will be saved. You don't hear me. If you would pray based on Acts 16 verse 31, for a family member, God will save this person. He doesn't tell you when and how. But fact is, you know my, one of the favorite verses, Numbers 22 verse 19. Let's have a look there. I want to show you. Sometimes we need to take God by his word and do not doubt that God will do as he said. Numbers 23 verse 19. Let's have a look. This evening I want to make your faith grow. Make it grow stronger. Numbers 23 verse 19. Is someone in there in the back? Yes. So God made a promise. God makes a promise, brothers and sisters. He makes a promise. Bam. Amen? He says, for instance, that if you bring your tithes, he will bless you abundantly. It's a promise. Agree with me? It's a promise or not? It's a promise. Okay, now. God is not a man that he should lie. Neither is he the son of man that he should repent. Had he said, and he shall not do it, had he spoken, and shall he not make it good? With other words, everything that the Lord has promised, he will do. Look, many people are worried. You see your husband, your wife, your children, they don't serve God. Don't worry. Remind God of his promise. Please do not worry. Remind God of his promise. Are you hearing me? Let's look at the New Testament when it comes to God fulfilling his promises. 2 Corinthians 1 verse 20. And I go, then we go back to when we go back to Job. I want to show you how that process works. We go to 2 Corinthians, yes, chapter 1 verse 20. Too many Christians are suffering because they don't believe that God can fulfill his promise. Look what it says. For all the promises of God in Yeshua and Jesus are yes. And in him also amen. Not only yes, but also amen. But in other words, every promise God does, he will fulfill. Amen? It's not done yet. And then he says, unto the glory of God by us. So every promise God makes, he makes it good for his own glory. But how do we get there? By us. By our faith. By our faith in that promise. So if you don't believe the promise, you have a problem. But if you believe the promise, God will work. Somebody hearing me? Okay. So the first miracle in people's lives is always getting saved. That's the biggest miracle. So we go back to Job 20:33. Let's look at what happened there. Glory. Job 33. Glory. Verse 23. If there be a messenger with him. With this person as a messenger. This messenger is an angel. In Dutch it says an angel. Somebody who tells this person, look, somebody has prayed for you, and based on that, look what God is going to do. One among a thousand to show him, to show unto man his uprightness. Then he is gracious unto him. This angel will say, deliver him from going down to the pit. I found a ransom. A ransom is something that makes another person free. Because of your and me intercession, God will say, let him go. I've received the ransom because they interceded for him. What is the ransom? The ransom is this. Lord, you know that nobody can save himself. Lord, you know that we're all sinners. But because of the blood of Jesus, you will save this person. Are you hearing me? That's the way we should act with intercession. And do not look at what this person does or doesn't do. You will see the opposite. As long as God hasn't done this, you will only see the terrible things that this person does. You hear me? So don't think that you will see an improvement. You will not see an improvement until this happens. And what is this? 25. His flesh shall be fresher than a child's. He shall return to the days of his youth. He shall pray unto God. Glory. And God will be favorable unto him. And then he will see his face with joy. And he will render unto this man his righteousness. But in other words, God will get back to this person his state. The original state. A strong man. A healthy man. A man who believes in God. So this is the power of interceding. And it's something we don't do enough. It's something we don't do enough. Let me tell you. Intercession is so powerful. Listen to this. If you intercede for a person, listen to this. One day this person will testify to you what happened. You don't hear me? And God does that to encourage you. When you intercede for someone, tell you know what happened to me? Hey man, you know what? Suddenly, I understood I'm a sinner. I need Jesus. I went to the church and I'm saved. Because you interceded for this person. So the reward of intercession is great. I want to share that with you. And I believe that we do not understand this yet. This evening, I am pleading for you to understand the power, the necessity of interceding for other people. You know what the Lord does with you sometimes? He will give you a name. An intercession. God gives you a name. Pray for this person. And you don't know why. But pray. Later you will hear what happened. And this is something that only people that have this deep personal relationship with the Lord will understand. Because God needs to speak to you about a person you need to intercede for. You hear me? You hear me? Let me tell you. To me, that's the greatest experience with the Lord. Interceding for other people. I love it. I enjoy it. You know why I enjoy it? I see the people's lives going. I just want to share with you that joy. When you intercede for someone, God will show you what your intercession has done in that person's life. Amen? I wonder, it's really a joyful thing to understand the power of interceding. 27. This person that the Lord has saved from death, he looked upon men, and if any say, I have sinned and perverted that which was right, and it profited me not. And then the Bible says, he will deliver his soul from going to the pit, and in his life shall see the light. Look, all these things worth God oftentimes with men. To bring back his soul from the pit, to be enlightened with the light of the living. So in other words, this is God's modus operandi when you intercede for someone. He will touch this person's heart, and eventually save this person. But to get there, you need to be somebody who you don't give up. You don't give up. When you know that the Lord has given a promise, you should not give up, because God will always fulfill his promise. What he wants you to do is pray until you see it happening. The same thing goes for the political situation in Suriname, for instance. We are the only people that God listens to. Because we, the Bible says, he listens to our prayer because we are his sons. Those, the heathen, God doesn't listen to them. He listens to us. So anytime there's a situation in the country where we live which is not right, and we start talking to God, he will change the situation. I hear no amen because you don't believe this. I'm going to say it again. Anytime there's a situation in the country and we as a church of God rise up and we go against that, you see God to change it. Let me give you an example. South Korea is one of the most Christian countries in the world. You know why? Because of the threat of North Korea. Because North Korea's plan actually is to invade and conquer South Korea. They want to reunite the two Koreas. So the South Koreans, having understood the power of God, started to believe God. And one of the most famous churches is from Yeomki Cho, right? His name, right? He's from South Korea. Talk to me. A church of, I think, 200,000 people. God listens to their prayer. The North Koreans cannot touch them. You don't hear me. You don't understand what I'm trying to say. I'm trying to say, anything we want to see changed, we need to speak to God. We need to intercede. I don't think I'm very clear tonight. I think you don't miss what I'm... You don't understand what... You understand what I'm saying? Do you? So from today on, you, if there's a situation, you said, okay, I'm going to believe God for this. I'm going to intercede. I'm going to intercede for that sister who's going through something. For that young guy, I'm going to intercede for him until I see God working. We have no reason to complain about anyone, because our faith can change people. Are you hearing me? We are focused on ourselves. But we need to be focused on other people as well. I told you, if every believer intercedes for another believer, there's always at least one person interceding for me. Do I make sense? And this interceding makes us stand. I want to find that verse. Who can find that for me? Jesus says in Dutch, I want to find it because it's very important for you to understand. Jesus did the same thing. He interceded for people. I think it's Luke 21. I want to share this with you. Let's have a look quickly. I need to share this with you. It's so important to understand this topic. I need to share it with you. Yeah, it's Luke 22, verse 31. Luke 22, verse 31. Ah. And 32, I think. Yes. So, here, Jesus says, look, let's go back to 31. 32, excuse me. Yes. The Lord said, Simon, Simon, Satan has desired to have you and that he might sift you as wheat. In other words, he wants to finish you because before you know God. I'm going to say something here. You know that the disciples were not saved yet. When Jesus went to the cross, they were not saved yet. Listen to me. Look what Jesus says. Verse 32. But I have prayed for you. I have interceded for you. That your faith fail not. And when you are converted, strengthen your brethren. So Simon was not converted yet. He was there, but he didn't know the life of Christ yet. But what Jesus did, because Jesus interceded for them, that's why the devil could not finish them. So we are, you and me need to intercede for other people so the devil cannot finish them. Am I making sense? So when you have to have this difficult person at your work, don't, Lord, kill him or kill her. Don't do that. Let me tell you, some believers, let this person die, Lord. He won't die because God wants this person to be saved. God wants to use your voice, your intercession, to save this person. So we need to look at things from God's perspective. And God's perspective is always, he wants people to be saved. Let's go back to 1 Timothy chapter 2. I want to, this night, this evening, really underscore and emphasize the need for us to intercede. First Timothy chapter 2, and I'm going to read until verse 6, so you read it in context, right? So we go back to verse 1. We started, yes. I exhort, therefore, that first of all, supplications, prayers, intercessions, and giving of thanks be made for everybody. For everybody. Verse 2, for kings and for all that are in authority. So in Suriname, that means we pray for the president, the vice president, the people in parliament, we pray for them. Why? Listen to this, why we need to pray for them. So that we may lead a quiet and peaceable life in all godliness and honesty. Why? The government needs to create laws and conditions so you and I can do what we do now. You hear me? So we don't pray for them because we like them. We pray for them because they're in authority. If we pray for them, God will speak to their hearts. Amen? Allow us to have a church. Allow us to have a radio station. That's what the Bible said. They will not create laws that impede us to preach the gospel. In the contrary, they will make laws allowing us to freely go and preach the gospel. That's what it means. To lead a quiet and peaceable life in all godliness and honesty. And now, verse 3. Now we go to verse 3. Here it comes. For this is good and acceptable in the sight of our God and Savior. That's what God wants. For us to pray for them. To intercede for them. To do supplications for them and do thanksgiving for them. And 4, here it comes. God wants all men to be saved and to come unto the knowledge of the truth. When we pray, verse 1, for everybody, that means that God will speak to their hearts, as we just read in Job 1. But there's another category of people that those in our authority, because if we prayed for them, God will move their hearts so they could create conditions so we can preach the gospel. And then it says in verse 3, and I love this, because this is good and acceptable in the sight of our God and Savior. This is God's perfect will. God wants us to do this. Because if we do this, verse 4, God wants all men to be saved and to come into the knowledge of the truth. So when the conditions are created so we can preach the gospel, people will come to Christ. Verse 5, for there is one God and one mediator between God and man, the man Christ Jesus. And 6, who gave himself as a ransom for all to be testified in due time. In these 6 verses of 1 Timothy chapter 2, we need to understand the necessity to do supplications, prayers, intercessions, and giving thanks. But this evening, I want to underscore and emphasize interceding. Interceding is hard work. You need faith to do that. Interceding means you do something, you don't see it moving, but you do it in faith that God will always make good his promise. I hope that after this explanation, I pray to God that some of you will say, God, I want to embrace this ministry of interceding. It's a very rewarding ministry, because the more God sees that you start interceding, the more souls he will give you to intercede for, because he knows you're faithful. He knows that if he gives you a person to intercede, you will pray for this person. I hope somebody understands what I'm saying. I mean, let me say something. We are so focused on so-called success that we limit our success to the things we see. But there's a realm in heaven. Other things we do are written in a book. The angels record everything we do. The angels record the people we interceded for. The angels record the prayers we did. And no prayer will be lost. No intercession will be lost. I'm going to say it again. The prayer you do, the intercession you do, will never be lost. Why? God records it in heaven, and in due time, he will act upon it. And God is looking for intercessors this time. He's looking for intercessors, looking for people that, you know what, Lord, every day I'm going to take 1 hour to pray for people, to intercede for people. You will see the change. You will see these people change. And that's the reward, in my personal opinion. That's the reward. I've seen people change. I want to encourage you. Do not write people off. He will never change. She will never change. Start interceding. I don't know about you. I was on the other side of the table 37 years ago. And somebody interceded for me. Or people interceded for me. Look at me now. They didn't give up on me. They interceded for me. I want to charge you. Do not stop interceding for people. I believe, listen to this in closing, I believe that the reward we get in heaven is a result of the way we have dealt with intercession, prayers, thanksgiving, and supplication. I believe that firmly. You're people of prayer, of interceding. You're actually preparing your future in eternity. Somebody hearing me? More and more, me. Maybe you've noticed when I speak, more and more, the Lord is showing me that we need to be aware of the fact that one day we'll step into eternity and that will never end. Here on earth, things will end. But that if we obey God here in heaven, we're actually preparing our life away, the way we will live in eternity. And more he's telling me, son, think about eternity. Stop thinking about the things that are here. I read in Colossians 3, I am asking you forgiveness. I said it will be the last verse. It's not. So forgive me. It's not the last verse. We go to the book of Colossians. Glory. Colossians chapter 3, verse. The verses 1 and 2. No, let's look at verses 1 through 4. Colossians 3, the verses 1 through 4. Yes. If you then are risen with Christ, seek those things which are above, where Christ sitteth on the right hand of God. Verse 2. Set your affection on things above, not on things on the earth. Let me pause here. Of course we need to live. Two things. Of course, I'm not saying it. But our attention, because I believe that once I seek God's kingdom and do his will, he will take care of me. Right? But your affection should be focused on the things that are above, not the things that are on the earth. Verse 3. For you are dead and your life is hid with Christ in God. We are actually dead, right? We are dead. And our life is hidden in Christ. So when Christ appears, this is verse 4, have a look there. When Christ, who is your life, shall appear, then you shall also appear with him in glory. This is the rapture. This is the rapture. More and more, I'll be talking about the rapture, because I see that many Christians don't even believe or know there is a rapture. But if you're not focused on this, not willingly, you will be focused on the things of the earth. You need to work, yes. You need to make arrangements to live. I'm 100% agree with that. But your affection, your heart, must be on the things that are in eternal life. Amen. God bless you. Let's stand. I hope that you have received something to meditate upon. Do you? I want to really invite you to meditate upon these things and try. See, Lord, give me the ministry of intercession. Show me how to pray for people. Show me. Once he shows you that, your life gets a different dimension. You'll experience God in a different way. You'll experience his presence, his goodness, and his faithfulness in a different way. Interceding is a next level. But it's a necessary level. It's not an option. Father, we thank you for your word this evening. We bless your name. We exalt your name. I thank you for all that have heard this word. Those that are here in the church, those that are watching through live streaming, and those who will be watching when this sermon is being transmitted through YouTube. And I bless every person. I pray that this word will touch hearts and change our way of thinking, change our way of seeing our life and the way we do things, and make us really understand that you want us to be part of your big plan of taking people into eternity. I pray, Lord, that we will take this word, put it in our hearts, and start meditating and praying on this word so we can see your glory and we can see the goodness and your faithfulness when it comes to people that are intercessors. God bless you.
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they gon' notice. Now from the minute he sent me, it's never a minute that he isn't with me now. Ooh, I'm with my brothers in Trinidad. I break for Comiche, then I'm back to the winning. Ain't talking about Louis or Fendi or Beamers or Bentley or shopping and gain them goo. Talking about winning and living the life that the father is.

chapter of the book of Luke, starting at the 18th verse. The Bible teaches us that you cannot preach the gospel without anointing. You need God to anoint you so that you can do His work. And for all of us, I pray that God uses you so that you can succeed. So that you cannot be used by emotion, by the way you feel and what you see. But if God uses you for His plan, you will succeed. I bless you

mie pi, da mie arkisha longi wambu inspirasi. 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Fumi arkisha longi nanganeti firanikantak.5 FM. 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

0: man, when I'm in Suriname, I listen to Radio Shalom. She know.
1: Yeah, man, when I'm in Suriname, I listen to Radio Shalom. Boom, bang. Radical one.

kisses, kryptonites. 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They after my home. They after my mind. They after my time. You said I'm in air. They after the throne. I thought I was running from demons, but maybe I'm running from me. And my tether is roaming, running from clones. We talk about running the city,

0: 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Kennis over Gods woord, kennis over wat er gebeurt in de wereld. Luister en wees geïnformeerd.
1: I think it's Ahuna, that's why I'm not sure.

Now see, I don't know if I'm Zulu or Sotho, I have no clue. But if I can get some African musicians to help me out right now, give me an African beat that'll go along with this. Come on, come on.

0: Ik sta op het kruispunt van mijn leven, ik zie Noord-Oost-Zuidwest. Kijk op naar uw verleiding, heer, waar is richting best?
1: Geen reden om te leven, geen passie. Als ik u niet heb, mijn Libië maar toch, mijn vier Selassie. Hey, dit is Emmanuel zijn visie en ik luister ook naar Shalom. Doe jij dat ook? Boom!
2: The song words kind of came out of a conversation that some of us were having about the power we have to speak into each other's lives. They've made me feel like a prison. We ended up asking Bart Miller from Mercy Me to sing on the song because he was really instrumental in... Bart was really instrumental in kind of us moving into the band that we are becoming. We were a band for quite a while before this record, and we've gone through a lot of changes with me becoming a new singer. And Bart was pretty instrumental in that, and so we called him and asked him to be a part of the song, and he agreed, and we're thrilled at how it turned out.
3: So when I think of the song Words, I immediately go to that phrase, sticks and stones may break my bones, but words will never hurt me. And that's something that you always hear growing up, and maybe something that you even said. I say it to John 4 or 5 times a day. But the reality is that you don't, you know, it doesn't really mean what it's saying. And the reality is that words actually do hurt us. And I just feel like as believers, it's our duty to really recognize the power of words and speaking truth and encouragement to other people on a day-to-day basis.
2: When we were talking about the power of words, we actually like scrolled through like a Bible search program at one point, and we found all these verses that talk about just, you know, how powerful the tongue is. In Matthew 12 also it talks about out of the abundance of the heart the mouth speaks. So it's kind of a reminder to me that where my heart is at, that's where, you know, that's where my words are going to come from. I think it's important to always remember, you know, when you wake up in the morning, to set your mind in the right direction and to have your heart in the right place. And whether that means starting your day with scripture or whether that means, you know, a little quiet time in the morning. I like to wake up before anyone else gets up and just kind of have a little quiet time. And be real intentional about the way that we're speaking into each other's lives on a daily basis.
4: Like, we all call ourselves Christians, and that's because we live and die by Jesus' words and what he came to teach us. And what did he say? He said, you know, love the Lord your God with all your heart, soul, mind, and love your neighbors yourself. And those were his words, and that's what we literally, like, center our lives around and the reason we exist. So he's telling us to love others. I think a powerful way to do that is with our words.
2: I want my words to breathe life into people as much as I can possibly do. So hopefully that's a reminder to all of us.

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Because if you lose your life for his name's sake, then you're gonna find life. You try to hold on to your life, you're gonna lose your life. For the Son of Man will come with his angels in the glory of his Father, who will judge all the people according to their deeds. Make sure you're ready, man. Send me and I go, Lord. Send me and I go.

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These eyes is passionate about it. 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Realizing that this feeling that you feel ain't from a song. The Holy Spirit sent me here to tell you come back home. 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I gave all I had for Christian rap dreams. He said you acting like you won, but you are not my son.

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